0: brother. What's up?
1: This is a good recording, man.
0: Yeah, brother, like, solid. Right on.

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Would you rescue me? Would you rescue me when I'm by myself? 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

0: 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Would you rescue me? Would you rescue me? 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
1: 11 minut čez sedmo je niti oblaka danes, ni videti sonce si je z modrega neba in to po vsej deželi aktualne temperature dosegajo 16 stopin v železni kapli, na Bistrici pri Plibrku in v Šmohorju, 17 jih javljajo iz Borovl, 20 stopin kaže toplomeru Celovcu v Beljaku, pa so zdaj ob sedmih namerili že 21 stopin. 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

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I'm missing my same old us before we learned our truth too late.

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2: Hi, I'm Jo, and you're listening to Euronet Plus Panorama. The Commission has presented its tech sovereignty package, a series of measures to turn Europe into a leading technological force while strengthening its strategic autonomy. On the one hand, the strategy, which was unveiled on Wednesday, the 3rd of June, involves better regulating foreign technology companies to reduce risks. On the other, it's about supporting European alternatives. The package comprises two legislative proposals, the CHIPS Act 2.0 and the Cloud and AI Development Act, plus an open source strategy and a roadmap for digitalising Europe's energy system. Quoting Henna Virkkunen, the Brussels executive's vice president responsible for technological sovereignty, it's important for us to reduce risky dependencies. Indeed, there are growing concerns about vulnerabilities caused by our dependence on US technology, where there are fears of Trump flicking a kill switch or harvesting European citizens' data under the US Cloud Act, as well as on China, with chip supply chain disruptions last year paralysing the German automotive industry, for instance. The Commission is keen to highlight that seeking tech sovereignty is not about seeking tech autonomy, as dependencies are unavoidable. Nicolas Van Zeebroek, Professor of Digital Economics and Strategy at the ULB in Solvay in Brussels, agrees, telling RTBF that Europe just needs leverage to balance out these dependencies.
3: The real danger is being held captive, being taken hostage. That is what we want to avoid when we talk about sovereignty. It is also about being strong enough in certain areas to have leverage, a bargaining chip, so to speak. At some point, we will find ourselves stuck in a situation where we are highly dependent. And it's not a big deal to be dependent on another country. Not if, in return, you can say, yes, but mind you, don't mess with me because I, too, have the means to do X or Y. But that is something we're lacking. There are few areas in which Europe is truly indispensable.
2: And it's vital for Europe to find this leverage, given that we are living in a world where data is a valuable resource that's traded as a commodity, as one young Bulgarian tells BNR during a Vox Pop.
3: There is a precedent for this in our modern history. When the states launched a campaign against TikTok and, generally speaking, sought to ban it. And the agreement they reached is that TikTok will continue to exist. But part of the deal was that all data collected by TikTok would be stored exclusively on US territory. Information is a resource these days, and like any resource, it has its own value.
2: Starting with cloud services, three non-European tech giants, Microsoft, Google, and Amazon, currently control over 70% of the European cloud market. The Commission's strategy sets out to change this, as Borja Adzuara, an expert in digital law and technology regulation, explains to Es Radio.
3: The aim is for data to be stored on European territory. And that can be achieved, but then the data is stored on servers belonging to foreign companies outside Europe, which means you still do not have complete certainty that the data will remain in Europe and will not end up in those countries, or in the US, or even China.
2: The Cloud and AI Development Act focuses on establishing independent, secure, and environmentally friendly data storage across Europe, with the aim of creating three times as many data centres over the next 5 to 7 years. It also incorporates flagship initiatives to boost research and the creation of a Eurocloud Federation to encourage countries to share their digital capabilities. The Act also requires member states to carry out sovereignty risk assessments for public procurement to ensure that highly sensitive data remains strictly on secure European cloud systems. Providers are to be assessed in terms of ownership, supply chain dependencies, and vulnerability to the laws of foreign jurisdictions. Bulgaria's former acting minister of e-government, Georgia Sharkov, raises this latter point in an interview with BNR.
3: There is always the excuse of security reasons. For example, the so-called Cloud Act in the USA allows the US government to request, from any cloud operator, data on the activities of users of their networks or services, not only users in the USA, but throughout the world. This directly opposes the European Data Protection Regulation, the GDPR. In China, it is a different problem. There are no such official requirements there, but the Chinese government may ask companies to implant chips or other technologies that enable the extraction of data.
2: In a concrete example, in late 2025, a Norwegian public transport operator conducted tests on its Chinese-made electric buses and discovered that the manufacturer had direct digital access to the vehicle's systems, which could theoretically allow them to be disabled remotely. There are also strict rules proposed to facilitate switching cloud providers, and big foreign tech firms will be banned from bundling their office software packages with their cloud services, a tactic often used to crowd out smaller European rivals. Digital Courage is a German NGO that advocates for fundamental rights, privacy, and the protection of personal data. Max Hampel, a Digital Courage campaigner, tells AMS that digital sovereignty goes beyond setting up European facsimiles of the global tech giants.
4: Digitale Souveränität heißt für uns nicht einfach dieselben überwachungsintensiven Strukturen.
3: For us, digital sovereignty does not simply mean replicating the same surveillance-intensive structures, albeit with a European logo. Rather, Europe should build public, open, and common good-oriented digital infrastructure. Such infrastructure should be privacy-friendly, interoperable, transparent, and, wherever possible, based on free software. One example of this would be the Fediverse, serving as an alternative to the social networks run by American big tech companies. Acceptance is fostered primarily when people perceive digital services as helpful rather than as a form of coercion. Those seeking to politically drive forward digitalization must ensure that freedom of choice, data protection, and non-digital alternatives are integral to their strategy.
2: But with its open source strategy, the EU is not just promoting European replicas of non-EU proprietary solutions across both the public and private sectors. It's a fundamentally different vision. Open source software is software whose source code is made publicly available, meaning that anyone can see it and use it to build their own projects. This also means that independent security experts can inspect the software, thereby ensuring that there are no security vulnerabilities or hidden spying tools. But this transparency needs to be there at every stage of every technological process. Let's return to Spanish digital law expert Borja Adsuara.
3: When you don't have control over the entire environment and all the technology, even if certain companies and services are required to make their code open source, well, you still don't know if there's a backdoor through which that data is being surreptitiously transferred to another country.
2: This said, investment in open source development can only be a good thing. And such development has, albeit on a lesser scale, been going on for a while now. A few months back, the Europeans interviewed Eugene Rochko, the young coder who founded the free open source social media platform Mastodon in Germany in 2016. His not-for-profit has grown slowly but surely over the last decade, although there was a sudden spike in users after Elon Musk took over Twitter in 2022. Even today, Mastodon remains relatively small, with around 15 million registered accounts and 750,000 active users. Compare this to Instagram's 3 billion. When asked if he felt frustrated that Mastodon was just one of several small-scale platforms that have taken business away from X, Rochko points out that the internet was never supposed to be just a handful of large corporations. He also explains the thinking behind the Fediverse, a term mentioned by Max Hampel.
5: If you have a phone provider, you don't really care if your friends are on the same one or not. And it would be wild to suggest, like, oh, everyone I know and all my family has to be like on Vodafone, otherwise I cannot talk to them. But that is the situation with social media right now. Like, oh, this person's on X, so I have to get an X account. Oh, this person's on Instagram, oh, I have to get an Instagram account. And the vision behind the Fediverse and Mastodon is that, okay, so you have a Mastodon account and here's a different platform called Flipboard. Oh, I can just follow Flipboard accounts and they appear in my Mastodon feed. I want people to make one account that they can stick with and then talk to anybody in the world that they want to talk to. And then if that platform goes bad for some reason, because inevitably platforms do go bad, you can just take your account, move to a different platform, and nobody else has to move.
2: Just as an aside, the commission actually runs a so-called Mastodon instance. In other words, one of the independently operated servers running the Mastodon social networking software. European providers exist in a wide range of tech fields, adds Belgian professor Nicolas Van Zeebroek. If you're after a cloud service like the ones offered by Microsoft, Google, or Amazon, there are European versions available. Office software, email solutions, social media platforms, search engines, you name it. The problem, he says, is that they are neither robust enough nor scalable enough to handle the massive volume of European traffic.
3: If we were to migrate all European traffic to these platforms overnight, they would collapse because they wouldn't be able to cope with the load. So there's a colossal investment to be made here. But you don't make an investment if you're not sure the demand is there. And as long as the infrastructure isn't in place, demand is reluctant to follow because it asks, will I have the same guarantee of efficiency? So it's a bit of a chicken and egg situation. That's one of the problems we face. Another is uncertainty regarding whether these European versions of services are just as good, just as attractive, just as easy to use.
6: Aussi attractive, aussi facile d'utilisation.
2: So, on the scalability issue, how do we scale them up?
3: It is public authorities that should start by banning themselves from using service providers that are not considered 100% European and move towards solutions that are exclusively and entirely sovereign. That is to say, under the exclusive jurisdiction of Europe. In so doing, they will, in a sense, create the market. And by creating the market, little by little, everyone else will follow suit. It's a way of getting things started. But even that will take years. It's impossible to migrate all public administrations to these new rules overnight.
2: This, of course, is what the Commission's open source first approach is all about. Currently, most of the bloc's public administrations purchase a proprietary system and are subsequently forced to pay a foreign tech giant indefinitely because they're unable to transfer their data. The new strategy requires administrations to switch to European open source alternatives so as to minimize dependence on a single supplier, and also to create an independent and transparent technology stack. In layman's terms, the collection of tools used to build and run a digital product. To complete our tour of the tech sovereignty package, we also have the CHIPS Act 2.0, a regulatory initiative aimed at securing the supply chains for cutting-edge semiconductors within the EU. Specifically those needed to power high-performance computing and AI. The EU currently produces only 10.5% of its chips and aims to up this to 20% by 2030. And finally, there's the roadmap for digitalization and the inclusion of AI in the energy sector. This requires tripartite agreements between data center operators, local energy companies, and the state to prevent massive data centers from overwhelming the power grid. So Brussels is, as ever, busy regulating. And so it should be, says Borja Adsuara, as this is really where the EU leads the field.
3: Well, our main strength lies in regulation. And I believe we need to stand up for it and stop parroting the line that regulation is an obstacle to innovation and so on. No. Regulation, and this is all regulation, not just in technology, is precisely what guarantees citizens' freedom and fundamental rights, which makes it our greatest strength. That's not to say we don't sometimes go too far and end up with overregulation that becomes a straitjacket, but the solution isn't to scrap regulation, because then it would be the law of the jungle and the strongest would always win. And we must protect the weakest or the most vulnerable. This is what the law does. Clearly, what the major players that dominate technology want, which is why they are exerting pressure, is to remove all regulation so that they can do as they please.
2: The Commission's proposals will now be sent to national governments and the European Parliament with a view to hammering out a final version. Okay, so that's all for now. Join us next week for another look at current affairs from a Euronet Plus perspective.
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8: Welcome to the newsroom from the BBC World Service. I'm Pete Ross. Ukraine says its supply of air defence missiles are critically low after at least 21 people were killed in the latest Russian strikes.
9: The house was shaking. I don't just want to hide in some basement. I want to leave Kyiv as soon as possible, so this horror, this nightmare will end.
8: Also,
10: they gave them specific smells, which they made nice for the mice by putting them in a rich context.
8: Why do some smells trigger childhood memories? Iran and Oman are close to agreeing a proposal to open a new route for ships through the Strait of Hormuz. Israel carries out fresh strikes in southern Lebanon after the UN says hundreds of thousands of people displaced in the country are beginning to return to their homes. And in Italy,
11: when the person called me this morning, they burst into tears when they heard the news.
8: A lottery ticket that was thrown away has been found by workers at a refuse dump. That's all coming up after this news bulletin.
12: I'm Debbie Russ with the BBC News. President Zelensky says Ukraine's supplies of interceptor missiles from allies were only a third of what they were for the same period last year. He spoke after Russian overnight strikes killed at least 21 people, mainly in the Kyiv area. Here's Vitaly Shevchenko.
13: Until a month or two ago, there were ways to tell that a massive attack was about to happen, and residents of the Ukrainian capital spend their nights in shelters and at the capital's metro system. These days, these attacks come almost without warning when it's too late to seek shelter. So something's changed either in the way Russia's launching those missiles or, as many in Ukraine speculate, in the way intelligence, particularly US intelligence, is shared with Ukraine. But it's too late to seek shelter. So something's changed either in the way Russia's launching those missiles or, as many in Ukraine speculate, in the way intelligence.

0: in Michigan. Anthony Zerker reports from Washington.
1: El-Sayed campaigned on left-wing priorities, including expanding government-provided health insurance, increasing taxes on the wealthy, reducing the influence of money in politics, and cutting off U.S. aid to Israel. His supporters in Michigan and across the U.S. are hoping that a general election victory will demonstrate that a progressive candidate can win in a key battleground state. Republicans are already stepping up their attacks on El-Sayed as out of step with Michigan voters. President Trump called him a, quote, communist loser who hates Jews and Israel.
0: Anthony Zerker reporting. Iran's foreign ministry spokesman says a joint announcement with Oman of a new route through the Strait of Hormuz is being finalized, so long as what he's described as certain third parties do not interfere. Here's Frank Gardner.
2: This may be the closest we've come yet to a deal that provides a way out of the damaging and ever-worsening conflict between Iran and the US. The deal, which is yet to be publicly endorsed by Donald Trump, envisages inbound shipping to the Gulf, passing along a northern route close to Iran's coast and under its notional control. Outbound shipping would pass to the south, avoiding an area believed to be sown with sea mines. That doesn't sound that different from the long-standing traffic separation scheme that's been in place in the Strait of Hormuz since 1968. But what's changed is that Iran's Revolutionary Guards Corps, having survived months of devastating US airstrikes, are now insisting on exerting some kind of sovereign control over the strait.
0: Frank Gardner reporting. You're listening to the latest world news from the BBC. A black powerlifter has accused the sports authorities of endangering her life and failing to tackle racism after she was controversially disqualified from an event. Belgian Sunita Muller's world record attempt in Lithuania in June was ruled out when a spotter who helps keep athletes safe during lifts obstructed the weights with his knee. The man later posted on social media, "I'm a racist and I did it intentionally." He since said the message was a joke, but he's been banned from the sport and is being investigated by Lithuanian police. The authorities in Pakistan have suspended all 78 officers at a Lahore police station following allegations that a woman was raped there. The 22-year-old has learning difficulties and was reportedly picked up by a policeman and taken to the station and raped there. A major global study of butterflies shows that many species are moving into new areas, while others are retreating from traditional habitats, largely driven by climate change. Researchers examined more than 1,700 species. Laura Kane reports.
3: The study, published by the journal Nature, Ecology and Evolution, looked at butterflies in more than 100 countries. It found that global changes are leading to widespread species redistribution. Butterflies are particularly sensitive to temperature changes and are often considered an early warning species, indicating the health of ecosystems. Some butterflies are relocating northwards as they seek cooler and more suitable environments. Though climate change and severe weather are the main drivers of change, urbanisation and intensive agriculture are also having an impact.
0: Britain's Artificial Intelligence Security Institute says during tests, an AI tool decided by itself to create fake human profiles in an effort to hack into a private website. Mythos software, made by Anthropic, identified people working for a software development platform and...
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